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5: weather. Partly cloudy throughout the afternoon with temps in the 80s.
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0: Kiss 108. Tanya, with a trending report on deck here, what are you looking at?
1: Do you guys believe the statement, if he wanted to, he would?
0: It's yes. So vague.
1: It's so vague, but it's like so accurate.
0: If right. he wanted to, he would.
1: If
0: about
1: he wanted
0: what?
1: To,
0: what
1: he context? Would. Everybody is always, you know, like it's that big question of he didn't do this, he didn't do that. If he wanted to,
0: if he wanted to step up, he would have just stepped up. Well, we'll get into it. Kiss 108.

0: 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Ryan Seacrest with you. Thank you for listening.
1: So let's get to the, you want to do the trending report here?
2: Yes, I do.
1: Okay, what do you have for us, Tanya?
2: Okay, well, Selena is in London filming the new season of Only Murders in the Building.
1: Yeah.
2: And so Benny's been open about his fear of flying before. So instead of hopping on a plane, Benny got on a boat across the Atlantic to go see Selena. He posted his journey on TikTok with the caption, POV, you're traveling across the Atlantic in the Titanic to see your wife because you're scared of flying. And then the things we do for love. But it made me think about the phrase that people always say, if he wanted to, he would. And it's just so true. Like, some people don't want to date somebody, you know, they don't want to cross the 405 or, like, you know, you're not, what is it, geographically desirable. But it's like, if he wanted
1: to,
2: he would.
1: Well, yeah. We do talk about that. It's like, okay, he's in Orange County, she's in LA County. Uh-huh. It's like, it's hard to sustain. This is a big commitment for Benny Blanco, by the way, to take the voyage.
2: Whatever the
1: voyage of Mimi is that he took across the Atlantic. So I think it's a grand gesture, but he couldn't sustain doing that. Like, if she lived over there, he couldn't just keep going back and forth like that. Fortunately, they'll be back together at the end of
3: shooting. How's he getting back?
2: Yeah. I'm assuming
1: it's gotta
2: come
1: the same way.
2: You gotta go back on the boat.
1: They must have weekly departures.
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1: All right, Yvonne, how can we help you, please?
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3: Hi.
2: I'm just, you know, I just had a... let you know how your quotes are so relatable, your quotes of the day.
0: Oh, I'm glad you like them. I never know if anybody's listening to these things because we just picked these random ones. Today, so here's what's today. An entire sea of water, cannot sink a ship unless it gets inside. Likewise, the negativity of the world cannot bring you down unless you let it in. And it's so true. It's like the Four Agreements. You've read that book, right? You've got to let... I think that's one of the agreements. I can't remember. There are only four. I got to reread it. It's a short book. But you can't let... You can control. You choose whether things affect you or not. You get to choose that.
4: Yeah.
0: I don't feel like it's a choice sometimes, but it is.
4: It is.
5: You have the power.
0: You have the power, Yvonne. Within have you read you. The four agreements?
2: The Four Agreements?
0: Oh, yeah, it's like a 12-page book.
4: Great book. God.
2: But no, I will. 12. I will.
0: So the agreements are be impeccable with your word. Don't take anything personally. I think it's one that I relate to with this one.
4: So talking hard. About.
0: Don't make assumptions. Ooh, so assumptions are brutal. And always do your best. Those are the four agreements. It's an easy read. Put it by a toilet. Oh. All right, Yvonne, we've got to let you go because you need to run from us. Thank you very much for listening.
4: We love you.
0: Appreciate listening to those quotes.
2: Bye.
0: Now run. 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

0: knew it.
1: Kiss 108. It seems like every day there's a new scam that makes you nervous, that gives you that cortisol release. Sisney found another one.
0: This scam is catching people so off guard, it is terrifying.
1: All right, so what are the warning signs? What's it about? I think it's a renter scam. Hang on. Kiss 108.

0: Kiss 108. If it's too good to be true in these times, it's probably a scam.
1: Yeah.
0: And if it seems too good to be true, take your time to do the due diligence and work it out to make sure that it is not a scam. Sisney has found the latest has to do with renting.
1: Yes. Scammers are stealing photos. So they're actually getting real home listings and then posting them on social media for way below market price. So then that's where they lure the people in because you're like, wow, this is such an incredible deal. This house looks perfect. This is exactly what I need. And then they ask for a deposit before even seeing the place.
0: Well, that's a problem.
1: You send the money and then they're gone. And this is people are getting scammed.
0: Well, if anybody asks you to send money before you see, especially a place that you're going to live in,
1: I know.
0: That is a red flag.
1: It's gotten so far that people actually show up to move in with all their stuff.
2: That's so sad.
1: And the house is there, but there's already other renters there. There's already other owners there or whatever. And they're like, what? You're not the new renter.
0: Imagine that feeling. You packed up all your things. There you are. And there's somebody else already there. And it's a total scam. I think the sophistication of these kinds of things will only get worse as time goes by, which is the frightening part.
1: I know. It's crazy. So just don't send any money without seeing
0: if it
1: a
0: seems
1: property.
0: Too good to be true. Check it out.
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1: 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It is Seacrest with you here. And you know what? We have a podcast. So anything that happens here apparently goes into that podcast like as soon as the show's done. 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

0: 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Ryan Seacrest with you. Thank you for listening. Oh, do I have some bragging news coming up for you next about my height. And sorry about you guys, but
1: what?
0: Happiness for me. Oh, I can't wait.
1: Okay.
0: Hold on. Kiss 108.

0: Kiss 108. Seacrest with you. So, you know, I've become friendly with the Blue Zone guy. You know, we've talked about the Blue Zone books and the Blue Zone places and the documentary,
1: yeah,
0: How to Live to Be 100, where, you know, people do common things around the world and they've got great lives. And it's kind of simple. And the founder of the whole concept who did the study is a professional continental biker. The guy has biked from Alaska to Argentina. His name is Dan Buters, become a friend of mine. I invited him on because last night he and I were having some male bonding, getting together, you know, just talking about life,
1: yes,
0: love, and the pursuit of happiness. And he said, I said, anything that, you know, I could share on the radio that maybe I wouldn't know about from watching the doc and reading some of your books. And he talked about short people, and my ears perked up.
1: Obviously.
0: Dan, it's good to see you again, buddy.
2: Good to be here. Well, you know, I wasn't pandering, but in, you know, in the Blue Zones up in these highlands of Sardinia, you would look like you were an NBA player.
0: That's right. You heard that.
1: Okay.
0: So what did you discover about shorter people?
2: So in the Blue Zones, the men tend to be shorter. So if you're 5'9 or shorter, it's worth about an extra 5 years of life expectancy over being, say, my height, which is 6'2 or taller.
0: I'm so sorry for you. And it's going to be great. It's going to be great to live that much longer. Do you understand how many people my family I called after he told me that last night? Dan Buettner, the Blue Zone guy, we call him. Stick around. We're going to take a quick break. A couple more things that he shared with me I want to share with you that just made me feel good.
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0: 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If you've ever heard of the Blue Zones, the founder, the whole concept, the guy that did all the research, wrote the books, and did the documentary on How to Live 100 on Netflix, which is great. He told me last night, short people live longer, so I want to live with him. Something else fascinating I learned, that if you have anything that hurts in your back or your neck, this is a real problem. A real problem. It takes the years off. Hey, we'll come back with Dan here in a second.
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1: If you've ever heard about the Blue Zones, Dan Buettner is the founder. He's the author. He did all the research. He's the explorer. He also was telling me something very interesting about where you get pain in your back and your neck and how that affects your life.
2: Tell me more.
3: I don't want to know.
2: I want to know because I literally have it right now.
1: Explain what it means.
4: Well, we really weren't meant as a species to stand up. That was an evolutionary.
1: We're supposed to crawl.
4: The early humans, they were on all fours, you know, yeah. And we learned how to stand up a few million years ago, but it turns out that's not good for our back and our neck.
1: So as if you do have the back pain or the neck pain, what do you do to remedy that?
4: Smoking is the number one driver of back and neck pain. People don't know that. But secondly, prophylactic acupuncture works. In other words, going to the acupuncture every month or so, staying on top of it. And then, of course, you want to make sure your computer is at eye level, so you're not bending down, your neck is hanging down.
2: Oh, and that
4: makes a big difference over time since we spend so much time on our devices.
1: The new doc is coming out soon. And the foods in the grocery store, I didn't even know about that, but he's got a healthy line of frozen foods called Blue Zone Kitchen. Yeah, Blue Zone's Kitchen. Dan Buettner. Great to see you, pal. Thanks for coming in.
5: Hey, we'll see
1: all right, buddy. Yeah, see you, and I'm 110. I don't know. Yeah, smart guy. Blue Zone's fascinating. That documentary that is on Netflix about living to be 100 is amazing, too.
2: Oh, my gosh, it's so good.
1: He said earlier, short people live longer. I just loved it when he told me that. I got so excited and sleep last night.
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2: We are the new hit list. My name is Crystal Rosas. He's on the Ugly Tour, our homie here at Teddy Swims. He's had to add more show dates, even in London, because there's so much demand to see him live. I mean, this voice, you know, goes insane. Teddy Swims, Mr. Know-It-All.

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1: You know what we do here every single weeknight on the new hit list, 11 to midnight. We make sure you know what's up in the new music world. It's still summertime, so people are still going to ask you to link up your phone with that Bluetooth. We want to make sure you know what's up. We are giving you the best of the best coming up. Some Gracie Abrams, some Benson Boone. You'll see him at our iHeartRadio Music Festival. 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
1: ¿Qué pasa? We're the new Hit List. I'm Crystal Rosas. In his IG comments for Benson Boone, a fan wrote, "Bestie, I want you to know I tore my calf muscle 2 a.m. in St. Louis when I saw you, and now I need surgery. Well, I hope soon we'll be doing backflips like Benson. Here's the time of my

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1: It's the new hit list. I'm Crystal Rosas. You like getting flowers as a gift. Sienna Spiro says, She's opposed to flowers because they're going to die and she doesn't see a point in them. Her latest here is called Great Expectation.

Boston's number one hit music station, Kiss 108. Putting you on to new music here on the new hit list. I'm Crystal Rosas. Her name is Alyssa Grace on IG at Alyssa Grace Sings. She's already doing shows in New York, London, LA. Here's a Bloodstream.

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1: That was Cat's Eye Animal on the new hit list. 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I'll shimmy out of here. I'm back Monday night. Okay, till then, at new hit list, at La Crystal Rosa. Somber now. My body isn't ready. Mwah.

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7: All right, guys, let's do this. What up? It's JoJo on the radio. This is the iHeartRadio Countdown. Let me introduce you to him. If you haven't met him already, Bailey Littrell, who is an up-and-coming artist. I want him to be stuck on your radar right now. And, dude, finally, nice to meet you, man.
8: Nice to meet you. Thank you for having me.
7: Absolutely. Why'd you have to bring this guy with you?
8: You know, it's kind of a package deal.
7: His dad, of course, Brian Littrell of the Backstreet Boys. And I feel like I have to bring this up. We were at, the Backstreet Boys were doing this thing at the Grammy Museum. This is probably like 5 years ago, Brian, or something like that.
9: Yeah.
7: And we were just walking around looking at some stuff. And your dad said, "Hey, JoJo, I got to tell you about my son." I'm like, "Okay, what's up?" And he starts like, you know, because one thing to be a proud dad, because we're all proud parents, you know, but I could tell he knew at that moment, like, he's got something. Like, based on, do you recall that conversation, Brian?
9: No, I do.
7: What'd you say to me that day?
9: I was just like, "JoJo, like, you got to take a listen. Like, this dude can do this." Like, you know, it's kind of scary as a dad, because you want, you know, it doesn't matter what your kids choose. Like, as a father, you support your kids. You know,
7: exactly.
9: You work hard every day, and that's just how we work as a family. But I just knew he had something, and especially having an opportunity to talk to you about it, because you hear. I mean, you're the ears of the country. You know what I mean? Like, you play what
7: you're very kind.
9: You
7: but
9: play what
7: you.
9: People want to hear. So
7: that's my job. I don't want to fire.
9: No, but it's like, you know, you kind of get scared, but you get excited at the same time, and it was like. I got to tell you about him. So
7: when you hear that, what's your take on that, Bailey? I'm sure you've heard that before, clearly, but
8: never heard that before in my life.
7: Never.
8: First time.
9: So never.
7: That'd be kind of cool, though, right? You know, I mean, aside from being a Backstreet Boy, he's your dad, and it's a different kind of pressure and love and all that good stuff. To hear him say that, that's, you know, what goes through your head?
8: I'm thankful he feels that way. Honestly, I'm thankful he believes in me, and you know, sometimes he believes in me more than I believe in myself. So that's a very great thing to have. And I feel like I'm lucky. I don't know how many people really get that, you know, I'm very rich in belief because of my parents. I mean, they've always just kind of trusted the process just as much as I have. So I'm very lucky. Very lucky.
7: Amen, man. Bailey Littrell and Brian Littrell hanging out on with the Countdown. Let's go. This is song number 20.
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5: All right, guys, we're back. It's JoJo on the radio. This is the iHeartRadio Countdown. Bailey Littrell hanging out. Brian Littrell right there as well. Dude, you debuted, speaking of Bailey, of course, you debuted with a country music vibe, and now So Be It, which we're going to play later on the countdown, moves you more into this like pop music kind of world kind of vibe. Describe this new chapter, this new era.
22: This is purely 100% authentic me. For the first time, I feel like I'm getting personable with people. I'm vulnerable. I'm actually putting things out that I want to write, not what I think would make my genre or industry happy. It's just more or less like I'm doing this now. That's the luxury I did not have.
5: Are you working on album EP right now?
22: I've got a full-scale record in the works as of right now.
5: Give me details. What can you say? Maybe it's all top secret.
22: We've got about 13 songs. Working on a second single. It's very, pretty much everything I was influenced by growing up and what I grew up listening to. So it's very pop R&B driven. And it's going to be fun. It's going to be really fun. This is I get to do upbeat, fun music for the first time. And I'm like, oh, this is so different. Like,
5: can you dance better than your dad?
22: Absolutely not.
17: He said, absolutely not.
22: I think, you know what? I could make like the bold claim, be like, oh, it's in there somewhere, right?
5: Somewhere,
22: you know, my mother was a gymnast. My father danced before this. No, we're not going to try that.
5: Oh,
22: but
5: man,
22: we're going to have to leave it to the unknown.
17: Listen, I hate to dance. You're very athletic, so you can pick it up.
22: You know I can't even watch highlights of us playing any sport. Like, I have to.
5: It's so funny. All right, Bailey Littrell's hanging out. Brian Littrell, of course, hanging out as well. On with the count. Let's do it. Time for an extra track. Yeah, man, this is the iHeartRadio Countdown.
0: Niall Horan, Tastes So Good.

0: That was song number 15 this week on the iHeartRadio Countdown. What up, it's JoJo on the radio. Bailey Littrell and Brian Littrell hanging out. Brian mentioned this a moment ago. Bailey, the American Idol experience.
1: Yes.
0: What was that like? Was it overall just a cool experience? Was it stressful? Was it productive? What's your take on that?
2: Oh, it was a roller coaster ride. it was like the best learning experience I could have ever, you know, had for music when it comes to pressure, composure, national TV, that pressure. Like, I thought I knew pressure before, and I had no idea I was going to make it past, you know, the second round or even the first round. So when we got further into the competition and we were doing live TV, you know, in front of almost a billion people a week, it was, I didn't like that. That was scary. that was exposure therapy at its finest. But it was basically like going to university when it came to the knowledge that you grasped, and mostly just personal stuff, like realizing, okay, I can do this. You just survived that. Was it your best performance? No. But you made it. You got through. And then I also had like the high school aspect of it, with just the pettiness, I guess, with the contestants and stuff.
0: I'm sure, so that's
2: yeah.
0: Both.
2: Yeah.
3: That wasn't easy. That wasn't easy. Both.
0: That's a story for another day.
3: How long is the show?
0: No kidding. Bailey Littrell, Brian Littrell hanging out on with the Countdown. Let's do it. This is song number 14.
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0: Bailey, how are you? I think I saw Elvis Duran ask this question or a similar question. How are you and your dad the same, and how are you guys different?
1: Oh, wow.
0: I think he asked that question, but if not, there it is.
1: We're the same in a lot of our emotions. Sometimes we deal with them differently. I think that's one of the ways we're different. We're both competitive. Even when it comes to work related, we're just kind of relentless when it comes to when you want to fight for something, you're going to fight for it. And nothing's going to stand in your way. So resilient. I think the ways we're different is honestly just sometimes how we like handle certain situations, and that's just the experience aspect of it, and the maturity. So, you know,
2: hopefully I would have you there. sometimes, occasionally. Well,
0: yeah, how would you respond to that? In how do you guys think? How do you think you guys are similar or different?
2: I mean, I think he's pretty spot on about that. Emotionally, I think we're like very, very connected, but I think it's how we react to those situations of what happens in that deep emotional setting, wherever we're at. I think I'm a little more optimistic. The view of, you know, as a dad, you want to set them up for success. So, you know, Bailey can be a little doom and gloom sometimes about, oh, I didn't sound good on that song. And I'm like, dude, like, you sounded great. Like, because he can be a little overcritical, but I think I can also be a little overcritical of my own stuff as well. So there's a lot of similarities, but I think it is the difference of that, just that, the composure of being in it and being through it already. That gives me that wisdom.
0: Bailey, are you an overthinker too?
1: I mean, yes.
0: I bought books on overthinking, and I listen to them, and I'm like, I overthink the book. I'm like, God, what am I doing?
3: It must be a lie. Yeah.
0: Freaking out. All right, Bailey and Brian Littrell hanging out on with the countdown. Let's do it. This is song number 13.
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3: 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This is the iHeartRadio Countdown. Bailey Littrell's here. His crazy dad, Brian Littrell from Backstreet Boys, hanging out.

0: That was song number 12 this week on iHeartRadio Countdown. What up, it's JoJo on the radio. Bailey Littrell here, Brian Littrell, his dad, Backstreet Boy Brian, right over there. Bailey, this track, So Be It, the beginning of this new chapter. Give me the backstory. Introduce, what do we need to know about this track?
1: So this track is the, I would say, the rebirth of my career. I've been in this for 8 years, and I feel like this is now year one because we're starting a whole new chapter. This is my co-production debut. Mm-hmm. On a song. This is not obviously the first song I've written that I've released, but it's definitely a new chapter. It's the new genre. It's, you know, tapping into honestly me, who I am. This song is kind of just, I wrote it for everyone. It's, I wanted a summer song. I wanted a song that you know, got people feeling good at a party, but also touches on like the temptations of life. No better time than the summer for that. I wrote this in the dead of January, if you can believe that. I was really trying to pretend I was on a tropical island somewhere. it was cloudy for a couple weeks, so you know. So be it.
0: Do what you got to do. All right, yeah. Well, let's hit the red. If you're anything else to say, or should I hit the red blinking button and go?
1: So be it.
0: Let's do it. So be it. Bailey Littrell, check

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13: All right, guys, we're back. It's JoJo on the radio. This is the iHeartRadio Countdown. Bailey Littrell is hanging out. Brian Littrell hanging out. He's right over there, too. Question for both you guys. What do you consider your best live performance ever? Everything was just about perfect. Complete flip of that. What do you consider your worst? Everything went straight to hell.
14: Do we want the good news first or the bad?
13: Let's go good.
14: Okay, so the good is I just played a radio show in Nashville 2 weeks ago, or maybe longer. It was over Father's Day weekend.
15: Yeah. It was on Father's Day.
14: It was like a 7-song set. I was, you know, as nervous as I could be. I was opening for Miles Smith.
15: Gotcha.
14: And this was my first, you know, big like opportunity launching the new career to do something and try to make an impact. So I ended up singing an Olivia Dean song and going up on stage and just taking probably one of the biggest risks that I've ever taken, and sang my heart out, honestly. Like, played a show with a band that I had, you know, just really met, minus my guitarist, and we all just had like an hour's worth of rehearsal and went up there and we were like, let's wing this. And it was my favorite show I've ever had, just from the joyous aspect of it vocally. Nashville's a hard crowd, especially for me coming from country and all that stuff. It was, you know, to be able to get them to engage and enjoy it and not be country was probably the greatest thing ever. Worst show was definitely during American Idol. I think it was my second to last performance. I was coming off of being sick. I had zero confidence in the songs that I was, you know, supposed to sing on the show. And, I just kind of stressed it constantly to everyone. I was like, guys, I'm not going to be able to land this song. And they're like, sure you will. You know, let's get you to do this. And I mean, I went up there and instead of having that moment of like persevering, it was kind of like I gave up right before I even started singing. Like I was already, I'm going home. You know, this is over. And I didn't really try to like persevere through it. By the end, I was just mad. And I remember thinking like, this cannot happen.
15: We shouldn't be laughing
14: ever again.
13: It's terrible. I know,
15: but it's like, it's funny.
13: It's funny. A lesson learned. Yeah. Though, you know? Yeah. It's why you're gonna. It's artists have to go through this. People have to go through this to grow, and that's, you know, that'll come in handy somewhere. I don't know where. It'll come in handy somewhere.
14: I was walking off that stage, and usually everyone's used to me just being like, thanks, guys. And I was just like, you know, I had that face that everyone's like, don't talk to him.
15: Yeah.
14: Like, yeah, it was.
15: That moment has already come in handy, I think, just from you growing from it. So.
13: Yeah. Why do the bad moments have to happen in front of a gazillion people, right? I mean, jeez, it's not even cool. No, but for real, that's gonna like you said, it's already come in handy. It's gonna play. That's gonna back of your head. Boom! I can get through this, and it'll work somewhere, man. Bailey Littrell, Brian Littrell, hanging out on with the countdown. Let's do it. This is song number 11.
0: Dominic Fike, Baby Doll. I can't.

0: That was song number 10 this week on the iHeartRadio Countdown. What up? It's JoJo on the radio. Bailey Littrell's here. Brian Littrell's hanging out. Brian, advice to Bailey on dealing with fame.
1: Mm-mm. First off, I love how you say countdown. Let's see. Advice to dealing with fame. I mean, he's heard me say this a gazillion times. It's like, you have to know who you are as a person going into this business so that you will know who you are when you come out.
2: Right.
1: Because everybody says, oh, you know, fame and fortune, it would change you and it would change your look on life. And I mean, it changes a little bit. It gives you a different view of like how you look at things, like the more money, the more problems.
2: Right.
1: You know, when you think about that, it's more pressure. It's more things that you have to decide or pick or decide from. So for me, it's always, you know, knowing who you are as an artist going in so that, you know, when nobody cares and you retire, you still know who that person is. So I think he's great with it. I think he knows himself very, very well. He is already seasoned at 23 just because of growing up in the business as well. So I think he understands a lot of that, which I think that is shown through his music that he does. So I think he takes heed pretty seriously to that.
3: I feel like you almost missed it here because I'll tell you why.
1: Why?
3: He doesn't know who he is yet.
1: Tell me why.
3: Because he's going to be on the senior PGA tour when he retires. And he's going to be like, I was a golfer this
1: whole
3: time.
1: Did you say tell me why, Bailey? Did you say tell me why?
3: I was supposed to play golf this whole time.
0: All right, Bailey Littrell, Brian Littrell hanging out. On with the countdown. Let's do it. This is song number 9.
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12: All right, guys, we're back. It's JoJo on the radio. This is the iHeartRadio Countdown. Bailey Littrell is hanging out. Brian Littrell hanging out. I think, Brian, you I think you know this about me. Bailey, I don't think you do. I am obsessed with the paranormal. Ghosts, haunted houses, all that kind of stuff. Been like this since I was a kid. I have a podcast called Paranormalish. I talk to people year-round who've had paranormal encounters. Have either of you ever had, or anybody you know, ever had something you or they would consider a real paranormal encounter?
6: Yes, absolutely.
12: Let's go.
6: This happened very recently.
12: Oh, boy.
6: So my house that I live in with my girlfriend was built in 1906.
12: What could possibly go wrong?
2: Exactly. I've had some family, some friends that have lived there before, and everyone's like, don't move into that house. It's haunted.
19: They actually said that to you.
2: Oh, yes. Like, shut everyone's up. Terrified of it. I personally love it. We were in bed about 2 weeks ago, left the hallway light on, and our door has about tiny little gap like that, so you can still see into the hallway. Had that closed. We're laying in bed. And we just hear someone like walking through the house, but it was like stomping through the house.
20: Oh God, here we go.
2: And I was thinking like, oh, someone came over for a second, you know, like this is really late. Like, why is someone at our house at 1 o'clock in the morning? And I looked at her. I was like, did you lock all the doors before we went to bed? And she's like, yes. And I was like, someone is in the house. And we both, I mean, instead
19: of
2: getting,
19: heard it, you
2: yes,
19: both,
2: we both curled up. I'm talking the bed sheets like right here. And we just see 2 footsteps, like 2 feet outside that door with like the shadow. And it just stayed there. I was like, I'm not opening the door. I'm not turning the hallway light off. Like,
19: crap.
2: Nothing is happening. And so we both just literally like huddled into each other and just laid there. And then we look up and the shadow is gone. And so none of us, we were both not going to leave that room, but all night we heard creaks around the bed as if someone was walking around us in our room.
19: What the?
2: So it was really, I was, you know, oh, it's just a tree branch. It's a thing. You know, I'm really freaking out more than my girlfriend was. But yeah, it was very scary.
19: Do you know, have you looked up the history of the house and maybe like, do you have a theory who that is?
2: I've tried to do, you know, best amount of digging I could. And the craziest part is it's really not, there's like nothing to be found. Like, we know who built the house. We know that history, but for the most part, it was a vacation home back in the day. So it was who lived
21: it's
2: in
21: like
2: Atlanta.
21: Like a lake shack.
2: Yeah.
21: Like a lake
2: so
21: home.
2: it was a small lake cabin. And yeah, it turned out to, I think some people have probably lived and not made it out of that house over the years.
21: Possibly.
2: 120 something.
19: I think they're still walking around. That's what's
21: still walking around.
19: Oh my God. Bailey Litchell right there. Brian Litchell right there. On with the countdown. Let's do it. This is song number 8. Ariana Grande.

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0: 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More coming up.
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4: All right, guys, we're back. 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Bailey Littrell's hanging out. Brian Littrell, his dad. I may have heard Backstreet Boy, that whole thing, you know. let me ask you, Bailey, favorite, just talking about Backstreet Boys for a brief sec, what's your favorite Backstreet song?
7: Larger Than Life, for
4: what's,
7: sure.
4: What Backstreet song are you just about sick of?
7: None of them. I don't know. I really seriously don't have a single song that I have like
18: overplayed or been tired of, to be honest with you.
19: Well, you're going to make me cry.
20: What's your favorite Bailey track?
19: Oh, it's really hard. He's got this song called Web of Lies that I love. It's just one of these like emotional, like, how do you say it? It's like an in and out of love relationship, but I don't know how to explain it. It's just something that there's a way that he writes like these negative songs in a positive key that make it happy. But what he's saying is something that's very true.
20: Gotcha.
19: So he just has that musicality of songwriting. So Be It is a great record, but it's kind of like middle of the road of where his album, you know, will land. So, you know, So Be It's a great, I think it's a great summer radio record, but I mean, Web of Lies is a jam. Yeah. The other one, I've Had Enough. I mean, he's got a lot of raw emotion in this album. He talks about a lot of deep stuff that he's been through. I'm just excited for them to hear it. He's got 13 strong songs.
18: They were all written in the haunted house. Think about that.
21: That's all I need to know.
19: He has a very paranormal album.
20: All I need to know, Bailey. It's a paranormal. All right, Bailey Littrell's hanging out. Brian Littrell right there. On with the countdown. Let's do it. This is song number 5.
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6: All right, guys, we're back. It's JoJo on the radio. This is the iHeartRadio Countdown. Bailey Littrell hanging out. Brian Littrell of Backstreet Boys hanging out as well, his father. Hey, Bailey, goals for the remainder of 2026 and into 2027. What are you trying to achieve here?
7: I would love to get another single or two out. And I would love to have this record wrapped and ready for top of 2027.
6: Nice.
7: That would be my goal. And then, you know, club tour. Would love that.
6: Man, what's left to do on the album? Is it all recorded at the moment as we speak, or still have some?
7: I think every song but one. So we have one more song that we have to button up with and then officially.

0: we'll probably be done unless, you know, we go back and do some harmonies and more stuff to add to what we have. Yeah. Yeah. But otherwise, we're right there. So it's so exciting.
1: You record at the studio at the house, or where do you guys record at?
0: A little bit everywhere. So we had Vegas for So Be It and a couple other tracks. And then now, home studio, mom and dad's crib.
2: Mom and dad's crib.
0: Yeah. I like to camp out a lot there.
2: Did you say Nashville too?
0: Nashville.
2: He's cut in Vegas, Nashville, and Georgia.
1: Yeah. So top of the year, kind of that's the target, you know?
0: That would be the dream right there.
1: Yeah. All right, look out for this new album coming up. We think. Subject to change. We know how that goes. Top of the year. Bailey Littrell, Brian Littrell hanging out on with the countdown. Let's do it. This is song number 3.
3: Olivia Rodrigo, Drop Dead.

0: That was song number two this week on the iHeartRadio Countdown. What up, it's JoJo on the radio. Bailey Littrell is right there. Brian Littrell, he's right there. A question for both you guys. I'll start with Bailey, of course. Bailey, message to your fans.
1: I owe you guys everything. I love you all so much, and just thank you for sticking with me. And, you know, through all the ups and downs, and to the new fans, thank you for jumping on this train, because I promise I will not let you down.
2: Toot toot.
0: Yeah. Love that. Brian, you wanna throw a message to the PSB fandom?
2: Jeez.
0: And just, to Bailey's fandom as well, you know?
2: Well, I mean, just thank you. Thank you for the ride. Thank you for the journey. It's such a blessing to be able to do something that we love and we're passionate about and be supported in that process. It's great. And being a musician, as hard as it is, it's a lot of dang fun to bring all walks of life together and happy times. So yeah, I mean, the fans are who make you who you are, really. And yeah, we always talk about this. It's not a sprint. It's a marathon.
0: Amen.
2: And, you know, you got to keep pushing, got to like keep treading water. I always tell my guys, keep treading water, because things come back around and the fans make that happen. So we're very gracious of it.
0: All right. Once again, that is Bailey Littrell and Brian Littrell on with the countdown. Let's go. This is song number one.
3: Bruno Mars, Risk It All.

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1: Cat Am.
0: Hope you're feeling that. What up, JoJo on the radio? That's Bailey Littrell and Brian Littrell. A quick recap, So Be It is out now. Album, we're looking at an album, Bailey, you said top of 2027.
2: Yes.
0: If things go according to plan. Because we've been through that so many times. It's going to be top of the year. Wait, it's going to be sooner. It's going to be later. Like, so.
2: Wait, top of 2028. Wait, what's going on?
0: Not going to happen. It's going to be 2027. Wait, I can feel it. What else do people need to know, Bailey Littrell, about Bailey Littrell?
2: I am a young, happy but yet tormented artist trying to make his way in this business. And I'm doing this because I love it, but I'm also doing this because this is the one thing that keeps me going.
3: Right.
2: I feel like I've been through a lot of stuff in my life, and not just, related to, my dad's fame or different things. I've seen a lot, and, I want to be a voice and a message for people out there that have seen a lot themselves and been through a lot. So I think my not only purpose is to do this, but it's to let people know who listen to my music going forward that you're enough. No one can tell you what you do and do not deserve. And the sky's the limit. You've got someone here that's going to relay that message. And you got a song for the dark times. You got a song for the happy times. And you got everything in between. So I'll be the soundtrack to anyone's life willingly. And I would love that.
3: That is powerful, man. I mean, seriously.
0: When you hear your son, when you have a kid, I always, like Sophie, she's 18 now. I think of her in some ways, always that little baby. Probably do the same thing, Brian.
1: Yeah,
0: to hear this totally. This baby that's now, 23, you said?
1: Yeah.
0: That's just special. I mean, special.
1: Yeah, how do you follow that up? I mean, he's so well diverse. He's very educated. He knows what he wants. He's just got to reach out and grab it. And that's what parents do. Here to support him and continue to push him. So I couldn't be more proud. Couldn't be more proud.
0: Love it. Bailey, final question. Backstreet or NSYNC?
2: Oh, man.
0: Don't answer that. We know the answer. Thank you guys so much for hanging out.
2: Thank you so much.
0: Of course, at the end of every interview, fist bump to make it official. Bailey, give him a
1: boom, boom.
0: Get it.
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12: 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It's the best of Billy and Lisa in the morning.
13: It's a Saturday morning, so you know what that means. It's the best of Billy and Lisa in the morning. I'm producer Riley. I'm going to count down the top five moments of the week with you. And to start us off with number five, this one was actually about me. I had a friend tell me some really interesting news, and I thought, we got to get you guys' opinion on this.
14: Producer Riley was telling us a story. She was dating this guy for several months, and she just found out recently that he was cheating on her the whole time. One of her girlfriends, the minute she found out, she came to you, right, Ry?
13: Yes. So this was a guy that I dated like a year and a half, 2 years ago. And yeah, my best friend found out from these other girls that he was hooking up with somebody the entire time.
14: Mm-hmm. And the question is, other girls ever said anything to you, but your real girlfriend, when she got the word, came right to you.
15: Okay. True friend.
13: Mm-hmm. True friend.
16: Well, yeah, they were gossiping.
13: They were.
16: People do. They love to gossip.
17: I would let your best friend know that you can't be around those girls right now, because if you see them, I would just let them know how much of a bunch of losers they are. Who hangs out and talks about it but can't tell you? See ya.
18: Yeah, I totally agree.
13: Like, it sounds like they might have been talking about, like, negatively the girl who he was hooking up with, and that's kind of how it got brought up.
16: Oh, and then they did the...
13: Oh, and by the way...
18: Exactly, yeah.
14: Oh, boy, that's how gossip always starts. By the way.
16: Yeah, by the way.
14: Did you hear?
13: By the way.
16: Yeah. Speaking of you, Bill.
19: Riley, I'm sorry that happened. Girls are mean. She's a skank. He's a jerk. But what is Billy's story? You can't drop that. And then walk away.
16: Yeah, there's about 100 talkbacks about that.
14: Okay, first of all, it doesn't involve me.
16: Why would you say it?
18: No, but you can't. I know. You have to
16: elaborate
18: a little bit.
16: People are listening right now being like, okay, this is crazy, crazy story, Riley, but what's Billy's story?
14: The story is Riley was cheated on, and her girlfriend came to her and told her. It's the mean girls
18: that didn't. But to your point, it's like, if you do then enter that,

0: that space where you have the information and you tell the person, then you're in the relationship then, right?
1: You're put right in there. That's my hesitation to it. I've been in similar situations. And again, you know, there's one in particular where it was a close friend of mine or a friend of mine where I could say something. There's been other times where I got information. I don't really know the people. I'm not friends with them. Like, do I really want this drama?
2: Because you really know the person and you say something, there's a very good chance they get back together and now you're out.
0: Right. They're going to blame it on
2: you. Because you were the snitch.
1: Yeah. I don't want drama in my life.
0: No, there's so much drama out there in regular life.
1: No.
3: Good morning. I just heard Riley's situation. So my name is Maria, and I think she needs some Puerto Rican friends. And I think she needs one who thinks that she's a private investigator because 6 months is too long. Your Puerto Rican friend, she would have been known all his life story and then would have been like, girl, it's not worth it. So get yourself some good Latinas, and I promise you will never happen again.
1: You
0: yeah,
1: know what,
0: those
1: Riley?
0: Are good girlfriends.
2: Welcome
0: those
2: to the Billy and Lisa show on Roomba.
0: Yeah. I love that.
1: Those are words to live by.
3: Get yourself some good Latinas, and I promise you will never happen again.
1: Again.
0: They got your back.
1: Yeah, that's so cool.
4: When I was in high school, my boyfriend used to pick my best friend up on the way to pick me up and go to school. And I found out years later that on the way to pick me up, they would make a little stop, if you know what I mean.
0: Mm. Oh, my God.
2: Oh. Pull over, hon.
1: It
2: was a pullover.
1: Listen, it hurts either way, right? You could have found out when you were with him, and that would have been bad. But then when you find out later on, then you think back, and you start thinking in your head.
0: Yeah.
2: Yeah, it can be a lose-lose for a lot of people.
5: That's why I was like, I don't know if I should, like, am I upset? Am I, like, mad? Like, I don't really even, like, do I not care? I don't know. I don't know how to feel. Because it was a couple years ago.
0: Right, but I think it's always good to know the truth. Right?
5: Yeah.
0: Then you know what to watch out for the next time.
2: And you're going to run into the guy eventually.
5: Yeah.
2: Are you going to go out of your way to run into the guy now?
5: No.
0: Where does he live?
5: No. Well, he lives in Salem. I went to high school with him.
0: Okay.
5: So I went to high school with him and all these girls. And that's why I'm saying, like, somebody.
2: He's bouncing around your hometown?
5: Yeah.
2: Oh. He's a homie.
1: Okay. Oh, yeah.
6: Oh, and by the way.
2: Yeah.
1: Here comes Riley.
7: Morning, guys. King Queso here. I don't know how I feel about this situation, Riley, because if that was my best friend and it was somebody she was with and it was a, you know, some time ago, I don't think I'd go and try to wrench her heart a little bit and be like, oh, hey, by the way, he was cheating on you the whole time. Like, just leave it alone. You're not an item anymore. If it was during the time you guys were together, of course people need to say something, but I don't know. I just don't like that.
2: Hmm.
5: Wait, what's she saying?
2: I'm not sure what she doesn't like.
5: She's saying that my best friend
0: said
5: something?
0: Yeah, like years later, like telling you. Like she's saying, like, why, you know, doesn't matter.
5: Well, I would have told her. So I'm glad that she said something. I would have rather, if she was sitting on that information and was like, oh, yeah, I knew that the whole time. Like if eventually I somehow found out and she was like, oh, no, I knew. Then I'd be like, well, why didn't you tell me?
0: Right.
2: And this is a real friend who came to you, right?
5: Yeah.
2: Like a legit, she's not like a busybody.
5: Yeah, she's like one of my best friends.
1: Yeah, as soon as she found out, she told Riley.
2: Yeah.
1: Which is the right thing to do.
2: I think so.
0: I think so.
2: Yeah.
0: Definitely.
2: Yeah.
1: It's just the drama, man. It never ends.
2: Oh.
1: It never ends. And, you know, like Riley said, she got bored of him. It wasn't even because of this. She didn't know.
5: Right. Yeah.
1: She just got bored.
2: I think he's got to know that.
1: Hmm?
2: I think he has to know that she dumped him because she was bored by him, even though she didn't even know yet that he was a dog. Even as a non-dog in her brain, he was no good.
5: Well, we're talking about on the radio.
1: Yeah. We're live on Kiss 108.
2: What if he's listening?
1: He could be.
0: He could be.
1: Oh, boy.
2: Or what if the mean girls are listening?
1: Huh?
2: What if the mean girls are listening?
1: Screw them.
2: Yeah.
1: Losers. You know what to do, Riley.
3: Get yourself some good Latinas, and I promise you will never happen again.
1: Yeah. Those are words to live by.
0: They are.
1: Yeah.
8: Good morning, guys, especially Billy.
2: Yeah.
8: Listen, Riley, I'm sorry you're dealing with such a dud cheating on you, but listen... How do you think I feel? My boyfriend's married to another woman, and he's never even seen me. Hey-o.
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1: This number four moment is a good one. Billy actually was filming on a TV show set with somebody who is a big part of the Billy and Lisa in the Morning show, one Donnie Wahlberg.
2: I was in Boston and was actually on the set of Donnie Wahlberg's show, Boston Blue. Second season, by the way, premieres October 9th on Paramount Plus and CBS. So it was interesting the way I arrived. See, I had my own crew there for my show Meet Boston, and the shoot was scheduled for the top of the Prudential, which is called View Boston, and by the way, is beautiful.
3: It's spectacular.
2: But at the same time, Donnie was shooting scenes for Boston Blue with his partner on the show, his co-host, co-star rather, Sonequa. And so I take the elevator 60 floors up, right? Boy, it's a fast elevator.
3: It really is.
2: And I get off, and immediately View Boston, and it's all glass. So I'm looking through several layers of glass, and through the layers of glass, I see a camera crew, and I'm assuming it's my camera crew. So I walk in, and as I bust through the glass door, the very first person I see is Donnie's brother, Paul Wahlberg, the chef of the Wahlberg brothers. And he's a good friend of mine. I'm like, oh, my God, I didn't know I'd get to see you here, Paul. And he's holding a hamburger from Wahlburgers that he was going to give Donnie on the show. Right? And all of a sudden, I hear, wait a minute, hold it, hold it.
4: Cut.
3: You crashed through a scene?
4: Oh, my God.
2: To my right, and there's Donnie and his co-star, Sonequa, standing there ready to enter the scene. Cameras are rolling. I'm like, oh, my God. And I said, I'm sorry. And I turned around and walked away. It wasn't my camera crew.
4: You crashed the set.
3: They did.
2: Yeah, CBS.
4: Did you not recognize the camera people as your camera people?
2: No, because, you know, when you're shooting at a place like View Boston, there's also a lot of their people there and their marketing people. And so it was just a bunch of people and a few cameras and lights stacked up. And it looked like a Meet Boston set. So anyway, we eventually got to work, and
4: that's so funny. Cut, Billy, what are you doing?
3: I'd love to get that outtake, right?
4: I know.
2: So anyway, I got to spend some time with Donnie and with his co-star, Sonequa, and I asked, so Donnie, it must be so cool. I mean, you're the Boston guy. You're from Boston. You're in a big show on CBS, Paramount Plus. So do they call on you for places to go, things to shoot for the show? And the conversation started there.
5: This is what I love about Donnie, because even when we're in Toronto, he does this, because we have maps of Boston everywhere. And especially when we're here in Boston, he's like, this place does this and this place does that. And I went here to this place, and here's the story of this place, and here's this place. So we get to learn so much about Boston just through him. It's like he's the soundboard. He's the he's the spokesman. But Nebo is the place that he took us to. It's one of his favorite restaurants.
6: Nebo. We go there all the time.
5: Shout out.
6: We love Nebo. Another shout out to Nebo.
2: Yeah, the Nebo sisters, the Pilata sisters, who own Nebo in Boston. Fabulous place. So then I had to ask Donnie. I mean, you know, he's such a Boston guy. They call him the number one Celtics fan. I asked, so what do you miss most about Boston?
7: There is an energy in the air that's hard to describe. And I tell you, I feel it like the second I get off a plane or just come into town.
6: Are you going to start crying again?
7: No, I don't think I'm going to cry again. I'm all teared out. But honestly, it's the people. It's the people.
3: Yeah.
7: Of course, I miss Fenway and the garden and the restaurants and the food and stuff. But there's a... Now I might...
6: Oh!
2: Here we go.
7: You know, there's just something about...
6: Can you zoom in on this?
7: Don't do it. Don't do it. It's just... as I said, there's just nothing like this city. You know, it's changed so much over the years. It's evolved so much. And it's become a place that really is, like Sonequa said, it's very welcoming and very inviting. And I take great pride in that. And
2: awesome.
7: I love this city. And, you know, every time I'm welcomed back by anyone, it could be the most obnoxious, you know, Bostonian. It's really wonderful. And then hear things like when the Scottish fans were here for the World Cup. To hear that, how everyone, welcomed them and how, you know, because 20 years ago, there were brawls everywhere in every bar. And now it was just love, love, love. And I love that.
2: And, you know, it's cool View Boston, he's such a sports fan, and we're looking right down on Fenway Park. It's a magnificent view of Fenway Park from up there at the top of the Pru.
4: Did he really cry?
2: Twice.
4: Actual tears?
2: Yeah, he started to cry again in that clip, but initially, he really started crying about Boston and things he remembers.
3: Well, he seems so, grateful, right?
2: so grateful. That's what brought him to tears.
1: Yeah.
2: What he really feels deep down Boston did for him versus what he's bringing to Boston, which includes a network show. But he also talked about his very first date with his now wife, Jenny McCarthy. He talks about that.
8: Jenny and I had one of our first dates, and we just walked, and we sat on a bench, and we just sat there. And how this happened that nobody recognized A, me in Boston, but yeah. B, Jenny McCarthy, or C, the two of us together. I have no idea, but we were doing the press conference for the Boston Strong concert, which was what an amazing time to help the victims of the Boston Marathon bombing. But you know, it was such a sweet day, and I think it really, because it was so calm and nobody was recognizing us, it allowed me to really just for the two of us to talk and share memories of Boston and show her where I grew up as a kid. And it was a very, very important day in our relationship. And we talk about it all the time. I made a video driving over. We drove by the bench.
2: Oh.
8: So I made a video in the car. I said, there's our bench.
2: There's our bench.
1: I like that.
4: Oh, he's an emotional guy.
2: And
4: huh?
2: He's a romantic.
1: He is.
2: He's a romantic.
4: Well, they FaceTime every night when they're not together.
2: Yes, I asked him about that, too.
4: Yeah.
2: He said, it's funny you ask. I think last night was the first time we didn't do it because I got in so late or whatever.
4: By the way, it's interesting. You both have Jennies. He has a Jenny.
2: Yes.
4: And your TV partner is Jenny, too.
2: Yeah, yeah. And that came up in the conversation because it was like, which Jenny are we talking about now, Bill? It was a really nice time with him. And you know how he last time he called into the show, he said that Lisa and I had an open invitation to appear in the show, Boston Blue. And I've always dreamt about being killed in a scene in a movie or a TV show. I don't know what that is.
1: Yep, on the slab.
2: Apparently, that's not something you want to do. Donnie talks about it.
9: I want to be killed.
1: You too?
9: Well, because those are always such great scenes in the show. Aww. I told you, you show up, what do we have here? What's going on? Like, I want to be one of the people on the ground.
10: No, you don't.
9: No?
10: Because you have to lay there for a long time.
9: Oh, really?
10: Fun.
9: You don't get to move?
10: I mean,
8: it's cold or
10: hot.
8: Right? There's no in between.
9: Oh.
8: And you get fake blood and it's sticky
10: and you're
8: syrup.
10: Sticky and you're in like a weird position and you got to hold it for hours.
8: Members are walking over.
10: Yeah.
8: Your they don't care.
9: Play a tree or a shrub.
8: Everyone says they want to play a dead person on a crime show.
9: Oh, really?
10: Until they have to.
8: Hardest, most difficult job. Don't do it.
1: Yep.
2: Yeah.
1: All right. So we're rethinking that.
2: Yeah.
1: We'll just be like a couple walking by.
2: And Sonequa, his co-star, really knows because she was in The Walking Dead.
1: Ooh.
2: She was a key character in the show, The Walking Dead. Really popular show.
4: Yeah. They should write a scene of, you know, radio people, even like TV.
2: Mm-hmm. Well, I said, who do you think I should be? And he said, well, I'm thinking maybe a judge or maybe Lisa and I can be reporters on the scene. You know, the annoying reporters who are shouting questions to the press conference and trying to get that first cut, you know, on the story. Anyway, they were a lot of fun. And the plan is that Donnie's going to come in the studio live this coming Friday because he wants to see all you guys.
4: Like physically?
2: Physically live.
1: And it was his idea. He said, I want to come in live.
2: The very first thing, he came up, gave me a hug. He said, by the way, Billy, I want to come in the studio. I don't want to call in. I want to come in. I said, all right, well, let's make it happen.
4: Well, I'll have to tell my wife. Maybe she'll take a trip in.
2: Yeah.
4: She's a huge, huge New Kids fan, huge Donnie fan.
2: Oh, really?
4: Huge Jenny McCarthy fan.
2: Oh, we talked a lot about their Vegas residency, too.
4: Yeah.
2: And they've got another one coming up. Actually, it's a continuation of their Vegas residency.
1: This fall, right?
2: He had some cool stories. Yeah. If you're a performing artist, you want to do Vegas residencies.
4: Yeah. That's actually interesting about the being killed part in TV shows and movies. Because, I think about that. I never thought about that. You're just laying there.
2: Yeah.
4: For how long?
2: He said it's the worst thing you could do. He said, but so many people want to do it. Like they want to be like dead or something.
4: Including you.
9: I want to be killed.
11: Billy and Lisa. Kiss 108.

0: the best of Billy and Lisa in the morning on Kiss 108.
1: Everybody is known to do some pretty embarrassing things, especially in front of family members. And God, it's like your stomach drops when it happens. And Justin had one of those moments. It's number three.
2: Well, I went on the teacups with my four-year-old daughter, and I couldn't take the spinning and ended up throwing up right in front of everybody. My daughter rubbing my back, telling me it's going to be okay, Daddy. It was quite embarrassing.
3: Anything else would have been okay but the teacups. The teacups says it all.
2: Well, right, good point, though, Bill. If I went on like a big roller coaster, like an Untamed, and came off, that happens. Yeah.
4: What about the one where you're in the cage and the cage is spinning?
2: If Billy gave me $1,000,
4: I wouldn't either. What is it called?
2: I know what you're talking about. The Turkish twist?
4: It's at Topsfield. Canopy. The zipper.
2: Yeah. That's a death trap. God. Anyway.
3: Let's go to Monica. She's in Brockton. Monica, what have you got for a story?
5: Okay. I sent a cute guy a text that I like. I was asking him if I was a side trick.
3: I'm sorry. I missed that.
4: Wait, what?
2: She texted a guy she liked and asked him if she was a side chick.
4: Okay.
2: Go ahead, Monica.
5: Yes. Because, I spotted him somewhere, in my neck of the woods, in my city, Brockton, at a hotel. And it's not with me.
2: Oh. So you were talking to him, and then you saw him with another girl, so you texted him and said, am I the side piece?
5: Well, I did not see him personally. Well, friends of mine did.
2: Oh, he was
4: spot. So what did he say to you?
5: He said, he doesn't play those games. So I'm like, I don't know,
3: Well, how frequently do you see this guy?
5: Well, I just see him, Tuesday nights, probably Wednesday nights sometimes.
3: Yeah, so I think the person in the hotel with him is the side piece.
5: Oh, you make me feel so much better.
3: That's really not asking for much. But at least you're not the side piece, is what you're saying.
5: I don't know, I'm thinking that I'm the side chick, because, he's not telling probably this person either.
3: No, I think you're the number one. He's just spending a little time with the side chick.
2: It could be either or, but either way, Monica, you got to walk away from this.
3: Yeah, this is not a good deal for you, no matter how you look at it.
4: It's not going to end well.
3: Yeah, don't take the calls.
5: Okay, thank you.
3: All right.
4: Yeah.
3: I think that worked.
4: I think that's good advice.
2: You know, when you ask a question, hey, am I the side piece? He says, I don't play those games. That is dancing around the question there.
3: So they're probably both side pieces. Well, maybe he just doesn't want to commit.
2: He might have five side pieces.
3: Right. Yeah.
2: You don't know.
4: He could be married with several.
2: Yeah.
4: Yeah.
2: He could have a whole other family.
3: Is this guy really good looking or something? Where are all these side pieces coming from?
2: Yeah, I have no idea. But that's embarrassing.
3: Yeah.
2: Is it as embarrassing as puking after the teacups, though?
3: So far, no.
2: Okay, good.
6: Yeah. A couple of weeks ago, we brought the kids to Canopy Lake, and the kid's dad does not go on rides, and I thought that I could still go on rides. I got off of the hot air balloon ride for kids after my kids spun it so much, and I was, dry heaving. I was ready to throw up. I had to walk to the bathroom.
2: Yeah.
3: Is that the one that climbs very slowly on a pedestal and then suddenly drops, free falls?
2: I'm not sure.
3: I don't like that.
2: I don't even look at the rides, the big spinny rides, the ones that go high. Yeah. I don't at all.
3: Yeah.
2: But by the way, the teacups have a little steering wheel in the center.
3: Yeah.
2: You can spin it even faster.
3: Yeah.
2: We didn't spin, my daughter and I. It was just,
3: so
2: it was at the
3: baseline and you got sick.
2: Baseline spinning.
7: Oh, I'm with you, Justin. I can't do the teacups. When we went to Disney World, I asked another couple to take my two kids on the teacups because I get seasick, and the teacups are the worst.
2: Uh-huh. Say that again.
7: The teacups are the worst.
3: Oh, God. Man, I don't know.
4: Yeah, they look so innocent, yet they really aren't.
2: Yeah, they're really not. And, it's kind of known in my family that I don't do the rides, you know. But when your daughter asked the teacups, I thought,
4: "Come on, Dad,
2: it's a kid's ride."
3: You did them as a kid;
2: it had no problems.
3: Yeah.
2: Again, it's because as you get older, your inner ear balance.
3: I know with the inner, you're just looking for a defense.
2: You don't believe that?
3: Yourself.
2: No, it's true.
4: I 100% believe it.
2: Yeah, things change. When I was a kid, it was no problem. As an adult, can't do it.
8: That's actually really good to know, Justin. I used to love roller coasters, love all the spinning things, and I would feel fine. And as an adult, I can't stand it. And also, over the past year and a half, I have had numerous ear infections. Couldn't even count and tell you how many. Numerous. And I never had one as a kid.
3: See? Oh, God, if you start getting ear infections from the teacups, you don't want an ear infection.
2: It could happen. I mean, it could happen. It's, yeah.
9: In 2009, friends and I challenged each other to see if we could still do cartwheels. We were easily in our 40s. I wasn't right for days afterwards. Days.
3: Lisa, can you do a full-on cartwheel?
4: I can. Uh-huh. Yeah.
2: Like right now and not get sick?
4: Yeah, I could do one and not get sick.
2: Oof.
4: Yeah. I was a gymnast.
3: Really?
4: I was.
3: Yeah. Are you going to ask her to do one or am I?
2: I'm not. I'm staying out of this. I am not staying out of this. I'm staying with
3: doing a cartwheel for you.
2: Yeah. I'm staying with the teacups.
7: The teacups are the worst.
0: Billy and Lisa.
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1: Welcome back into the best of Billy and Lisa in the morning. I'm producer Riley Kennedy on the top five moments of the week with you on this Saturday morning. And Justin had an interesting time this week finding out that he has a nickname in the building. It's number two.
2: Well, let me ask you this before I explain. Mm-hmm. Do you give nicknames to other people?
1: Sometimes.
3: Yeah, usually.
1: Yeah.
3: I mean, I call Lisa Donovan. I don't think anybody else
4: He's
3: calls her Donovan.
4: He's the only one that calls me Donovan.
2: I know. Trust me.
3: I call
2: me.
3: Riley Rye.
2: Okay, that would be a nickname.
3: Yeah.
2: I guess it can be funny, or they can be kind of mean-spirited. But anyway, I just found out that down the hall at Jammin', they have a nickname for me.
3: Oh.
2: It's not really bad. I don't know if I should be flattered or upset. It is Mr. T.
3: Oh, yeah, I can see how that kind of fits.
2: No, not that Mr. T. Oh. Yeah, the old school.
5: Cut out the jibber jabber. Don't be babbling like a fool. Say what you got to say.
2: No, it's Mr. T because they say that I'm full of testosterone.
4: Oh, yeah. Oh. Ashley keeps, yeah. She's,
3: that's good.
4: She's on that.
2: I call it passion. That's what I think. I think I can be very animated.
4: Yeah, high
2: but,
4: T.
2: Yeah, they call me that behind my back, and I just happened to learn that.
3: Oh, it's a perfect name, though, because you're jacked up.
2: Okay, no, you're not calling me Mr. T. But then it got me thinking. I'm like, oh,
4: we'll just call you
2: else?
4: T.
3: Pity the fool.
2: I like T.
4: Yeah.
2: T's good.
4: T.
2: But I was thinking about, because we give, like my friends and I give nicknames to other people. There's a person in our life who we nickname Parched.
3: Really?
2: Yes, and that's because he is so thirsty. We love him, but he's so thirsty for attention.
4: Oh.
2: You know, the Facebook posts, the Instagram posts, look at me, you know.
3: Oh, yeah.
2: The subliminal stuff, just for, like, attention.
3: So constantly thirsting.
2: Yeah, we call him Parched.
4: Well, yeah.
2: You got one, Lise?
4: I do. So, one of my nephews always seems to be getting himself into little jams, whether it's a car thing or a girl thing or... There's always something going on with him. Okay?
2: I know these people.
4: So he's always in a pickle. Like, he's always finding himself in a pickle. So we call him Pickle.
3: Oh.
4: Because.
2: It makes sense.
4: Yeah. It's like, is one's pickle coming over?
2: Now, the big question is, does he know that's his
4: He
2: nickname?
4: Knows it, yeah.
2: Okay.
4: And he's like, yeah, because he's always, there's like always something happening, right?
3: That's funny because around the family, my son Dylan, everybody calls him Dill Pickle.
4: Oh, like, that's so funny.
3: Dill Pickle.
4: Yeah. So
2: no, your son Dylan has another nickname too.
3: Duber. But he doesn't like it because it was baby related. You know,
4: okay.
3: So can you go get the Duber?
2: So there was a time when Dylan, your son, was coming in years ago and he was sitting with me every day, kind of watching what I do, kind of like an internship.
3: Yeah.
2: And Billy would come in, he'd call him Duber. And Billy would leave and Dylan would get really embarrassed. Yeah. And he'd be like kind of awkward. He's like, I don't really like it that much.
3: Yeah. He doesn't mind Dill Pickle. But yeah, Duber, because it's a baby thing, you know?
4: It is. Yeah.
3: Duber's crying. You want to grab him.
2: Yeah. I got some other good work nicknames here that people use. You want some of these?
4: Sure.
3: Yeah.
2: How about, I don't know if I can read this one. Lisa, what do you think?
4: I don't know.

0: Okay. Houdini. Hard to find when actual work needs to be done.
1: Oh, yeah.
0: I know some of those.
1: Yep.
0: Stormtrooper. Always missing in action. Okay. Okay. What about wheelbarrow? Only moves forward. Only moves forward when someone pushes them.
2: The wheelbarrow coming in today.
0: Yeah. Yeah. And one more. Speed bump. Always slowing down the rest of the team. There's always one of those or many. Producer Riley, you got any good nicknames?
3: I feel like I don't really give nicknames to people, but like when my friends are dating people that like are like kind of in and out of their lives, you don't really care that much about them, you're not going to remember their name, then we'll give like a nickname to them. My friend had a guy that would always cancel on her because he seemed to be like always on vacation. So it'd be like, oh, is that the vacation guy?
0: Yeah.
3: Like whenever we were referring to him, because we were like, how is he always on vacation? Yeah. But stuff like that.
0: That makes sense.
2: You're going to call them leisure.
1: Well,
3: yeah.
2: Leisure calling?
1: We've, in recent years, called someone the WB, right? The wet blanket.
2: Oh, right. I forget who it was, though.
0: Oh, don't say it.
1: No, the WB.
2: Oh, the wet blanket's coming.
0: Yeah. Yeah, see what I mean? Yes, the nicknames WB. Come out. And if they're mean, then the person doesn't really know what the nickname is.
1: Yeah.
0: You know, there's fun ones and the not so fun ones.
2: Well, my friend Mike Rocket, I call him Rocket Man. And yeah. I don't think anybody. And like, I always have a name that nobody else calls a person.
0: Actually, you do. You do. You remember Gandhi?
2: Yeah.
0: You called her G.
2: G.
1: Yeah.
0: Yeah, Billy actually is the king of the nicknames.
2: Yeah.
0: He comes up with them.
2: And then Gianna, I call G-Unit.
0: Oh, yeah.
2: G-Unit, what's up?
0: I like this. All right, well, you got a good nickname for someone in your life, maybe at work. We'd love to hear it. We'd love to talk to you. Join our topic time on the Billy and Lisa Show. 877-617-1108 is our phone number, or you can hit the iHeartRadio app. Leave a talk back if you want to be anonymous, more mysterious, especially for the mean ones. Yes, Bill.
2: There's another one I delivered.
0: Oh.
2: The Mighty One.
0: Oh, my God. McCabe.
2: Yeah. The Mighty McCabe.
0: The Mighty McCabe. Yeah.
4: I can't be the only wife whose husband calls her the dragon. Because when things run amok in my house, I breathe fire and steam comes out of my ears.
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1: Here it is, the number one moment of the week. This was a topic time that we had, which was started by Justin finding out that he has a weird nickname in the building, specifically from Jim and 94.5 down the hall. The nickname is Mr. T. I don't even know. But this is the number one moment because you guys have some really funny nicknames for people.
2: Sometimes to get through these weird coworkers and or bad coworkers, you gotta have some nicknames, you know? Make fun, light of it. Like E.T. They always want to go home. Or we got motion light. Only works when someone's coming or sees them. Or you got U-turn. Can turn any simple little thing into something difficult. Then we got side quest. One of my personal favorites. Can turn any simple task into a 3-hour adventure.
1: That's really funny.
3: E.T. always wants to go home.
4: We know those people.
5: When I first started teaching, I found out these 2 or 3 other teachers were talking about me on Facebook. They called me the princess. And I thought, okay, they get it. They get it.
3: Okay.
4: She's a princess.
3: All right.
4: The best one is the ones behind your back. Because those are although they're mean, they're usually very funny.
3: Then, I'd love to find out if people have ones for me that I'm not aware of.
4: Oh, definitely. Definitely.
6: Costa?
3: You know of some?
6: I don't know of any here.
4: Yeah. Well, I'm too close to you, so they wouldn't tell me.
6: Yeah, they wouldn't tell me.
4: Yeah, they leave us out of it, but I'll do some investigation.
7: I had a friend while I was in the Army. We called him Mooch. He loved it, but it's because he borrowed some piece of clothing from everybody. When he went out that night, nothing was his.
4: Those people are the worst.
6: They do exist.
4: Yeah. They never give anything back.
3: Yeah, the Mooch.
4: Yeah, the Mooch.
8: So I have 2 nicknames for people at work. The first one was Lantern, who actually got fired, but he was dim and needed to be carried. And the other one's Kit Kat, because give me a break.
4: Mm.
6: That's funny.
4: Also, not just coworkers. What about neighbors? You know?
3: Oh.
4: That's popular, too. So in my neighborhood, there's a neighbor who we call the mean lady. Because she's very mean.
3: Yeah.
4: Not trying to be hurtful. She's only ever yelled at us.
6: Didn't you call her, like, Lemon Drop or something?
4: No.
6: No?
4: No.
6: Oh, I thought you did.
4: Just the mean lady.
6: Okay.
4: And now it's gotten to the point where my son calls her the mean lady because dad does. Mm. And I tried to correct him. I'm like, actually, it's not that nice. And he's like, well, what about when you were yelling at her and she was yelling at you? She's just a mean lady. So I'm sure the neighborhood.
6: Sourpuss.
4: Sourpuss.
3: Do you have a nickname for Jen?
4: Well, yeah. We call each other.
3: Biff?
4: Yes.
6: Oh, yeah.
3: Yeah.
6: Yep.
4: Yes. Biff.
6: Nice.
4: It's a mutual nickname.
3: But where is it from?
6: It's cute.
4: It's because when we first started dating, you know, they have BFF, best female friend.
3: Yeah.
4: Best friend. I didn't know what it meant, but I would call her Biff as in best female friend.
3: Yeah.
4: Before we started dating.
3: Right.
4: And it just turned into Biff. Okay. I'm sorry.
6: I think it's cute.
3: Billy, I just call my wife Steele.
4: You talk in baby talk to your wife. You can't criticize me. Oh, he called her yesterday. He forgot his phone at home, Lise.
6: Yes.
4: So he calls her from my phone in my studio. Mm-hmm. And she goes, hello? And it's Billy. Hi, baby. I forgot my phone at home. Daddy needs his phone. Can you please look for
3: it? I didn't say daddy needs his phone.
6: Okay.
4: That was him.
6: Are you serious?
4: Yeah.
7: What my baby's doing?
3: I never said that. Oh. Although I have said that.
6: Uh-huh.
4: Yeah.
3: I just don't think I said it in front of you.
4: Mm-hmm.
9: Happy Tuesday. This is Kim. I have a lot of nicknames. My girls call me Concert Kimmy because I'm constantly at shows. They call me Kalo because of my junk in my trunk. Not a bad thing.
4: Okay.
9: But my brother-in-law, Jack, calls me Crummy. I just drop everything. I mean, the other day I was like, oh, why does my chest hurt? I took my bra off at night and little pieces of potato chips fell out.
4: Oh, she's funny.
10: So every morning we have a group of higher-ups that kind of walk through production. Mm. And I call them the Seagulls because they swoop in, make a lot of noise, crap on your work, steal your snacks, and take off. Yep. Seagulls. Mm-hmm.
3: No, that's here funny. Come the seagulls.
4: The good thing about this segment right here is you can take some of these and then apply them to people in your life.
1: Absolutely.
3: Oh, yeah.
4: Because I'm sure people are listening like, oh, I got one of those at
3: work. They're putting names and nicknames to people.
4: Oh, yeah.
11: Good morning, morning crew. Queen Queso here. So I don't know if it's just a Methuen thing, but every guy Methuen, their nickname was just their last name. So when you see him on Facebook and you have to say, like, happy birthday, and now they're, like, their first name's Robert now or Eric, you're like, I don't feel right calling them that. And then you just have to put it, and it's awkward.
3: Yeah.
4: It's very common.
3: Yeah, the last name thing is very common.
4: Yeah, I'm sure growing up, right, Bill? Like, a lot of kids you knew, you called them by the last name.
3: Yeah, well, I think I told this story before in high school. All the guys had a nickname for me, and I, to this day, don't understand it. They call me Reindeer.
4: Oh, Reindeer. Yeah.
3: I mean,
4: why?
3: I know I was into running even at a young age, but maybe that was it. I don't know.
4: Did they call you that to your face?
3: Oh, yeah. Hey, Reindeer.
4: And you don't know why?
3: No, it must be because of the running thing. I don't know. What else could it be?
4: Maybe you had a red nose.
3: Like Reindeer unknown for what? No, I didn't have a red nose.
6: Well, you're born on Christmas Eve.
4: Yeah.
3: Oh!
6: That's why.
3: Maybe that was it, got it.
6: Right.
3: Hey, Reindeer.
4: Yeah, you're a Christmas baby.
6: Yeah, you're a Christmas baby.
3: Why not Rudolph?
4: Not sure.
12: Billy.
6: That came later.
12: It's your old friend Richard. Don't forget that everybody called you Billy Balloon Bags back in the day. You know what it's about.
4: I don't know what that was.
3: Who's Richard?
4: The Talkback Mafia.
6: Billy Balloon Bag.
4: Yeah. they're in a league of their own. I don't know what the hell they're talking about, ever.
13: So I got a friend whose drink of choice is typically Mai Tais, and his name happens to be Mike, so it kind of goes together, and we call him Mikey Mai Tai. And then I got a friend who's, like, the total opposite size of that little kid, Hezbollah, who has that, like, condition where he's much older, but he kind of presents himself, looks like a toddler. Mm. So we call him Hezbollah just because it's funny. He's like a really tall, big dude, and it's just the total opposite. And then my friends call me Big Al, Al, or Al Gal.
4: Okay.
3: Big Al?
4: Big Al.
6: Or Al Gal.
4: Yeah. Or Al Gal.
3: Hmm. I don't think you want to walk around the house calling your wife Big Al.
4: Well, no. It's funny you say that.
3: Boy, you don't want to ever say, how's my big girl?
6: No, how's my big gal? Like, never.
4: No, yeah, you definitely don't want to say that.
3: How's my big girl?
4: No. Yeah, whatever you do, don't say that. You know, say something different. Like,
3: who's the pretty girl?
4: Well, here at the radio station, right, you have jamming down the hall, there's two Ashleys.
3: Mm-hmm. Oh, yeah.
4: And we call Big Ashley, Big Ashley, because she's bigger.
3: We do?
4: And little AJ, Ashley is very short.
3: Yeah. Right.
4: So we call her Big Ashley, and people get offended by it. She doesn't take offense to it.
3: I can call her Big Ashley, and she won't punch me in the face?
4: Well, you, maybe.
3: How's my
6: She'll
3: big
6: take
3: girl?
6: Yeah.
3: Who's the pretty girl?
4: Oh, boy.
0: Love Billy and Lisa.
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1: That's it for the best of Billy and Lisa in the morning. That number one moment is still making me laugh. It's producer Riley. Thanks for being up early and starting your day here on Kiss 108. You can still get in on the talkback for tickets for Olivia Dean. 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But up next, Billy and Justin breaking down all the pop culture things that you need to know. The countdown is next. Bye.
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0: Kiss 108, the Kiss Top 30 Countdown. Somber got the number 3 song on the countdown last week with the homewrecker. TD Garden, November 18th. He's coming to town. Meantime, Olivia Rodrigo made a surprise appearance at Lollapalooza this past week during the Smashing Pumpkins set.
1: She really is a rocker.
0: Yeah, I had a sense of that the minute she came out.
1: Yeah, she does a lot with The Cure, and I think we're going to see a rock album from her one day.
0: She's kind of an old soul when it comes to music, I think.
1: Definitely.
0: And don't forget Olivia Rodrigo coming to Boston, TD Garden, October 15th, 17th, and 18th. And Drop Dead was the runner-up at number 2 last week.

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3: So Ariana Grande had her three shows in the TD Garden, and the entire Billy and Lisa morning show went, right, Justin?
4: That's right. We actually loved the show.
3: And it was soon after that she announced that at the end of this tour, next month, she's going to be taking an extended break. And I guess it surprised a lot of people, even us.
4: Yeah, I mean, she also canceled a play in London, too.
3: Yeah.
4: So people were saying it was because of all the backlash and social media bullying, things like that. But she jumped on stage and addressed it, said that's not the case.
5: The announcement that was made yesterday was not a reactive or impulsive thing. It is something that I had decided. It's a plan that I had quietly made a long time ago.
3: I got to tell you, that show was amazing.
4: The production was like next level.
3: And we just wish her well. Anyway, Ariana Grande, 30 on the countdown with the title track, Pedal.

0: Kiss on the way, the Kiss Top 30 Countdown. That's Ray with Where Is My Husband, number 29. And Ray, of course, is on tour with Bruno Mars. And you've got brand new Bruno Mars coming up, Justin?
1: Third hour. Yeah, new collaboration with Carol G. You'll hear it on the Kiss Top 30 Countdown.
0: And Alex Warren has got a brand new song, and you've got that coming up on the countdown.
1: Next hour. A lot of new music this week.
0: Oh, my God. Anyway, here's Alex Warren, and Fever Dream gets number 28. How

0: Kiss 108, the Kiss Top 30 Countdown. That song's called A Couple Minutes. That's off the album, right, Justin?
1: You'll hear it Monday night in the TD Garden.
0: And I think it's the first time you've heard it on the Kiss Top 30 Countdown. It's at number 27 on the countdown this week. And the talk back for tickets is still going on. And it's really easy, Justin. If,

Kiss 108, the Kiss Top 30 Countdown, Ariana Grande. Two songs in this hour, Justin. That's the second one, Twilight Zone, at number 25. Let's just keep it going. Teddy Swims, Mr. Know-It-All, is number 24.

0: Teddy Swims, Kiss Top 30 Countdown, Mr. Know-It-All at number 24. Teddy Swims going to be in the TD Garden October 9th. But how about Zach Brown giving away free cruises to everybody in attendance out at Fenway Park the other night? Check this out.
1: I'm buying every single person here a cruise for two people on the boat. Every single person here gets a cruise for themselves and a loved one to go on the boat. This is the biggest giveaway in history, ladies and gentlemen, here tonight at Fenway Park. Make sure you get your ticket and you hit the code, and we'll see you out on the water for sure. All you gotta do is text Same Boat Boston to the number on the screen. Take a picture of the screen if you need to. Thanks so much to Margaritaville. Let's see y'all. Peace and love from them. And the legacy of Jimmy Buffett, ladies and gentlemen. Come on.
0: So, Justin, word is there were 35,000 people in the park, right?
2: Mm.
0: Cruises for two, that means 70,000 people get cruises.
3: Yeah, it was a $40 million giveaway through this partnership.
0: And he was celebrating 15 consecutive sold-out shows out at Fenway Park.
3: Yeah, and if you're lucky enough to go on the cruises, they're going to perform at one of the amphitheaters.

0: Kiss 108, the Kiss Top 30 Countdown. Gracie Abrams, Hit the Wall is the number 22 on the countdown. Gracie, coming to Boston next year, March 1st and 2nd, of course, the TD Garden. It's time for the throwback, Justin, and it's going to be Sean Paul.
1: Yeah, I thought about Sean Paul because he showed up on my Instagram, on my For You page, and, you know, we love Sean. He's done a bunch of our shows.
0: Oh, yeah.
1: He did Jingle Ball last year, but a few years ago, he came in for Jingle Ball last minute. And it's amazing that he said yes on such short notice.
0: That's right. I remember when he got here, we were talking to him about it, and I think he was in the garden or something when he got the call.
1: He was at the TD Garden to perform. He was in Jamaica.
0: Right.
1: And he said yes, no problem, because he loves it here. Boston's one of his favorite places.
2: Yeah, it's always good to find a pub here and get a nice Guinness, you know, or just like visit friends. You know, I have a couple of friends that live here. I have actually a couple of nieces that are in school here now.
3: Oh, yeah.
2: They've come to the show. They're outside, so excited to see what they think of it. But, yeah, Boston has always been a great town to come to for people, for vibes, for food, for me.
0: Yeah, it was so last minute. I remember him telling me, I was working in my garden when I got the notification, when I got the call, and I'm thinking, oh, what was in that garden?
1: Yeah, that's what you asked him. Yeah, so, Sean, what are you growing there? You know what he was growing.
0: Anyway, the throwback is Sean Paul, and Temperature is the song. Let's go.

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0: Kiss 108, the Kiss Top 30 Countdown. We're into the second hour. Olivia Dean kicks it off. So Easy to Fall in Love at number 21. And again, the talk back for Olivia Dean tickets is still going on. So we just played Olivia Dean, right, Justin?
1: Yeah, so if you are listening on the iHeartRadio app to Kiss 108, which you should be, press that red microphone button right now and plead your case. Tell us why you should be in the Garden Monday night.
0: And you know what we're going to do? We're going to go back-to-back Olivia's. Here's Olivia Rodrigo, and Stupid Song is number 20.

0: Ella Langley, the KISS Top 30 Countdown. Justin, this is an incredible story. For the first time in Billboard chart history, the top five songs are all country songs.
1: Yeah, and Ella Langley holds two of the top five spots, of course, with Choosing Texas. That's number one, 16 weeks in a row. We just played that.
0: Yeah.
1: But her other song is her collaboration with Morgan Wallen, I Can't Love You Anymore.
2: I can't love you anymore. Can't keep chasing you around the back of my mind. I can't need you anymore.
1: Oh, country music blowing up.
0: I got to tell you something. It's insane.
1: It really is.
0: It's never happened.
1: I know. All these songs are catchy, though.
0: Well, I think a lot of the country songs lately are tending to cross over into other genres, so to speak, including ours.
1: Yep.
0: But anyway, five country songs. And we got to take a break in the KISS Top 30 Countdown. Right on the other side, we've got Zara Larsson. That's next.
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0: Kiss 108, the Kiss Top 30 Countdown. Zara Larsson, Lush Life at number 18. She crushed it at Lollapalooza this past week. It was one of the biggest crowds we've ever seen, and she talked about it from her dressing room.
1: I had such a good time. I will never forget this day, actually. This feels really... I have to journal about this day. So I will never forget this. Thank you.
0: And from Lollapalooza, she goes to the iHeartRadio Music Festival in Vegas, September 18th and 19th. And this is huge. Justin, on the Billy and Lisa Morning Show, Monday morning, we start giving away a trip to the Vegas special.
2: 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Whoa. Yeah, all expenses paid plus $1,000 cash. You'll see Zara Larsson, BTS, and so many more. 9:10 Monday morning.
0: And by the way, Stella Lefty made her Lollapalooza debut this past week. And Boston on the countdown this week is number 17. On a track.

0: Kiss Runaway, the Kiss Top 30 Countdown, Bruno Mars, I Just Might, number 16, again, coming to Gillette Stadium, two shows, September 5th and 6th. And Justin, you've got that new collab, Bruno Mars and Karol G, coming up, right?
1: Yeah, it's off the new Karol G album. It's a ballad, Think Die With a Smile kind of vibe. I'm loving it. Anyway, next hour, that's coming up.
0: All right, here's Taylor Swift, The Fate of Ophelia, number 15.

0: Kiss 108, the Kiss Top 30 Countdown. Somber's My Body Isn't Ready, number 14 on the countdown. By the way, he brought out 5 seconds of Summer this past week at Lollapalooza and explained afterwards how it all went down.
1: Luke asked me, I think, to come out at Madison Square Garden. Last time I was in New York, but I wasn't around. And then I was like, oh, we're both doing Lollapalooza. Let's just do it then. So when Lollapalooza came around, it was just easy. We're just like, just come out on my set.
0: That was pretty cool. So we saw the video, Justin. Very cool. Dominic Fike, this week on the countdown, his baby doll is number 13. I can't.

0: Kiss Run Away, the Kiss Top 30 Countdown. Somber right there with Homewrecker at number 11. By the way, Somber and Benson Boone were supposed to co-headline a festival in Salt Lake City this week, and they canceled last minute, and they still haven't really given us a reason why, Justin.
1: Yeah, a lot of the fans were feeling, quite somber about it.
0: Oh, get it? Alex Warren, we world premiered his new song, Rescuer, on the Billy and Lisa Morning Show this past Friday, and we have the whole song right now on the Kiss Top 30 Countdown. Here it is.
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3: Okay, here we go. Third hour of the Kiss Top 30 Countdown. And if things go Dracula's way, Dracula will be the number one song of the countdown for 2 weeks in a row. We've also got a new Bruno Mars. What else have you got coming up in the jams, Justin?
4: Well, the new Bruno Mars is from the Karol G album. There's another song on that album with a big, big artist. I'll have that in the jams.
3: Let's go. Hour number three. Kick it off. Noah Kahan, The Great Divide, is number 10 this week. I can't.

0: on our way to the Kiss Top 30 Countdown. Noah Kahan at number 10. Third hour of the countdown. The Great Divide gets number 10. So Somber talked this week about sitting with Taylor Swift at our iHeartRadio Music Awards back in March. Check it out.
1: I think that was like such a full circle moment because obviously Taylor is one of my idols and like one of my favorite artists of all time. I just remember sitting there being like, what is my life, man?
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0: Yeah, and we have our iHeartRadio Music Festival coming up 2 days in September. Our own Lisa Donovan is going, you know.
2: And if you want to go, Monday morning, 9:10, we kick it off. A trip to Vegas,
0: what?
2: All expenses paid, plus $1,000, 9:10 Monday, Billy.
0: Wow. Let's go. Taylor Swift, I Knew It, I Knew You at number 9.

0: Justin Bieber, the Kiss Top 30 Countdown, in the top 10 at number 8 with the Speed Demon. Of course, he was part of the halftime show at the World Cup finale. So were BTS, and they were in Boston this past week.
1: Boston, what's up? Yeah. Boston, what's up?
2: They're also at Planet Fitness in Downtown Crossing.
0: Yeah, they were walking up and down the streets of Boston, not being noticed until they posted from Planet Fitness Downtown Crossing. Pretty cool.
2: Yeah, they were walking around. No one really seemed to notice them.
0: They will now.
2: Yeah.
0: Your jams are up next. What have we got?
2: Yeah, Role Model dropped a brand new album this past Friday, Billy. I'll have some of that in the jams.
0: I've got Sabrina Carpenter standing by. That's next.
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1: So, Billy, whenever an artist has a big, big hit, you know, a big smash hit, the question always is, what is the follow-up going to be?
2: Yep.
1: Right? It's a big deal. Stella Lefty, Boston, smash hit.
2: Monster.
1: So what's up with her next song? Well, we have it. It's called Lean In, Kiss Me. When you go home this weekend, when you're with your wife, Michelle, say these words to her. Would you

0: You know what? I think that's going to be a monster follow-up.
1: Think so?
0: I have a good feeling about that song.
1: Yeah, everyone buzzing about Stella Lefty these days.
0: Yeah, and the lyrics hit you right away in that song. Good for her.
1: Yeah. Next up, Role Model, who we love. Sally, When the Wine Runs Out, has a new album, just dropped on Friday. I did listen to the album. This was definitely one of my favorite songs. It's called Harmony. Whatever can-

0: course, Role Model is from Portland, Maine. He's from Maine, but he's having his album release this weekend in Portland, Maine.
1: Yeah, we had a talkbacker check in with us, said she was going.
0: Yeah, I forget the exact town he is from. I think right around Portland, maybe. Yeah. But shout out to Role Model. Okay, Jam of the Week. We have the Bruno Mars Carol G coming up this hour. It's a ballad. We're loving it. But on the same album, the Carol G album, is a collaboration with Drake.
1: Oh, boy.
0: It's in Spanish. That means Drake is singing in Spanish. It's called Ahí.

0: Kiss Runaway, the Kiss Top 30 Countdown. Zara Larsson, Midnight Sun, number five. We are into the top five on the Kiss Top 30 Countdown. And how about this? Zara Larsson says she doesn't care what you think. No one compares to Ed Sheeran when it comes to a live show.
1: When you watch Ed Sheeran and then you go to a Taylor Swift concert or you go to a Beyonce concert that do the same stadium capacities, could you imagine if Beyonce just like walked out in a flannel shirt and was like, what's up, guys?
2: It just sits there.
1: Yeah, the whole time, like no it's dancing. Me and my guitar.
3: There really is nobody like Ed Sheeran when it comes to live performances.
0: No band.
3: No band.
0: It's just him.
3: And he literally just walks on stage with his guitar and his nine pedals.
0: Meantime, here's Olivia Rodrigo. Drop Dead is number four on the countdown this week. I know.

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2: All right, meantime, Ariana Grande addressing reports now. She's stepping away from the spotlight because of all the negative attention. She says that's not why she's stepping away.
4: The announcement that was made yesterday was not a reactive or impulsive thing. It is something that I had decided. It's a plan that I had quietly made a long time ago. And it's a decision that was made from a thoughtful and empowered place.
2: And the question is, why is she taking the break? I think if she's going to take a break, now would be the best time to do it, right?
3: Absolutely.
2: She did the two Wicked movies. She's got a brand new album. She's finishing up a tour next month.
3: And, you know, we say we love Ariana. If in fact, there are any issues, hopefully she takes the time during this break to address them.
2: Absolutely. Meantime, she's runner-up in the countdown this week. Ariana Grande, Hate That I Made You Love Me.

0: Kiss Run Away, the Kiss Top 30 Countdown. Ariana Grande, Hate That I Made You Love Me. The runner-up, number two on the countdown this week. So, the other day, Friday, on the Billy and Lisa Morning Show, we world premiered the new Bruno Mars, Karol G collaboration. Justin, you're an expert. I'm going to ask you, are you surprised for Bruno that it's another ballad?
1: I am not surprised with Bruno. Die With a Smile, big hit. Risk It All, big hit. And Karol G is known for making kind of these heartbreak songs.
0: Yeah.
1: And we were wondering about this song on the Billy and Lisa show. Like, who is she singing about?
0: Right.
1: And we did get an answer.
2: Okay, guys, you need an Aptina ASAP. So the gossip is that Karol G's heart was broken because she was with this urban Latin musician that's called Fade, mm-hmm. and apparently he broke up with her during a birthday vacation. That's the gossip. Don't believe me, but yeah. There you go, my loves.
0: You got some Fade in there?
1: Not queued up. I'll work on it for next time.
0: But man, Fade. I got to tell you, this song and their voices gel beautifully together.
1: Yeah.
0: And all I'm going to say to our listeners right now is listen very carefully and get on board these lyrics. It is a beautiful song, the latest from Bruno, teaming up with Karol G, and it's called Still.

0: Kiss 108, the Kiss Top 30 Countdown, and that just about does it. Before we get to our number one song, don't forget there's a lot going on this weekend in and around town. Red Sox are on fire, so if you're heading out to Fenway Park, please enjoy it because this is such a great time. If you're a Sox fan or a baseball fan or a sports fan, Fan Fest is in Boston all weekend, Justin, out at the Convention Center.
1: Yeah, Mel Gibson, Chris Evans, the Lord of the Rings cast, big deal, a lot of celebs in town.
0: And part of tradition in Boston in August, the feasts in the North End, and there's a big one this weekend. It's the Madonna Della Cava. It's on Hanover Street and I think Battery Streets. So have a great weekend. Make it safe. Am I making this up? Monday morning on the Billy and Lisa Morning Show, Justin, we're sending people to the iHeartRadio Music Festival.
1: 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Also Monday morning, it's Olivia Dean Day. Sold out show, TD Garden. Talk back for tickets all weekend. 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We're picking winners Monday morning.
0: And maybe we'll see all you guys out at Lisa Dobbin's book club and big event out at the Tall Ship this weekend.
1: Yep.
0: So if we do, come up and say hello or send us a talk back and talk about it for the Monday morning show. Here we go. 2 weeks in a row. Tame Impala and Jenny, Dracula at number one. We'll see you.

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1: Olivia Rodrigo, stupid song right there on Kiss 108. Mikey V, Frankie V, and Gianna jumping in on a Saturday. We have your shot to see Olivia Dean all afternoon.
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0: Kiss 108. It's Mikey V, Frankie V, and Gianna. So you know, like the poop parasite that everybody's talking about.
1: The what now?
0: The poop parasite, the cyclospora.
2: Cyclospora.
1: Oh, is that from the Taco Bell lettuce?
0: Yeah, well, everybody's basically having to avoid Taco Bell or just lettuce in general because it's causing really bad diarrhea.
1: Yeah, I don't know. I get my lettuce from the farmer's market, so I'm all good.
0: But the CDC, they've now expanded the largest known U.S. States that have what I'm calling the poop parasite.
2: Poop parasite.
1: Oh, gosh.
0: Added to this list, Arkansas, Iowa, Missouri, Nebraska, North Carolina. No Massachusetts still on the list, by the way.
1: Oh.
0: But New Hampshire, right around the corner, was added.
2: Well, no mass yet. I literally saw an article today that said mass cases are getting bigger and bigger by the second. There's been over 100 since July. So we may be getting there. The CDC may be issuing a warning quick.
1: Hey,
2: I haven't eaten any lettuce. I have no fiber in my system. I've been constipated because I haven't had any fiber. Wow. How about that?
1: Well, yeah, you have the opposite problem.
0: So maybe you need the lettuce.
2: I don't know.

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Hope you're enjoying your weekend. It's Mikey V, Frankie V, and Gianna. Catch your plans, by the way, for Monday night. You're going to go see Olivia Dean at the Garden. Last time she was there was for Jingle Ball, and she killed it. 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When you hear Olivia, send us a talk back to win with Kiss 108.

0: Taylor Swift, I knew it. I knew you right there on Kiss 108. It's Mikey V, Frankie V, and Gianna. Get ready to hand you these tickets to go see Olivia Dean Monday night at the Garden.
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0: Right, we're going
1: to
0: do that in just about 5 minutes. We play Olivia Dean, your shot to win those tickets for Kiss 108, 5 minutes away.

The V Bros, Angiana, handing you Olivia Dean tickets right now. 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

Ariana Grande right there, Pedo. We warp cleared that song for you a few weeks ago on Side Kiss 108 to New Music Friday. It's Mikey V, Frankie V, and Gianna. 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
1: Zara Larsson killed it at Lollapalooza last week, and I had FOMO, but then I was like, wait, she's going to be at our iHeartRadio Music Festival in Vegas in September.
0: She'll be doing this one live, Midnight Sun on Kiss.

So Ozempic and other weight loss meds are causing one major issue. It's not even a health issue, but it is ruining some people's lives. Kind of crazy. We're going to talk about that next on Kiss 108.

0: 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It's Mikey V, Frankie V, and Gianna.
1: Hey, Rebecca, you know how a lot of people are taking weight loss medications like GLP-1s and stuff?
2: Yeah.
1: Researchers found that people on these weight loss meds are getting divorced more so than others.
2: Oh, why?
1: Yeah, divorce rates are literally higher.
0: I can tell you why.
1: Go ahead, Mikey.
0: Shallow people get skinny, and then they get more people give them attention.
1: There
0: you
1: go.
0: And then there they go.
1: I mean, I'm reading the study, but we didn't need an expert to tell us this. Yeah, major lifestyle and appearance changes increase the likelihood of a divorce because your partner gets confident. You know, they're skinny. They're showing off. Now they have the confidence to go out, and they're leaving their respected husbands.
2: Right. They're like, I don't need this anymore.
1: Exactly. That's crazy.
0: They lost the weight and their spouse.
1: A lot of weight right there.
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Dusty Boston right there on Kiss 108. It's Mikey V, Frankie V, and Gianna. Have an amazing rest of your weekend. Thank you so much, Amazon. Every afternoon, we're out of here. 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It's Kiss 108. We're out.

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Justin Bieber's a wild dude. Like, when I heard this, I was like, what are you doing? It's Kiss 108 Boston's number one hit music station. So he played ping pong against the number one tennis player in the world, Novak Djokovic, and then trash talked him the entire time. And I'm like, Justin Bieber, sir, what are you doing? He did lose, though. You can get more on this. 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

Taylor Swift, The Fate of Ophelia. It's Kiss 108, Boston's number one hit music station. Okay, so Travis Kelce's back in training camp, and Taylor has been very quiet. So I'm like, okay, we need to start looking for Easter eggs because she's got to be up to something.

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1: 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It's Kiss 108. What are you up to this weekend?
2: 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We're going to have bottomless mimosas. 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

Tate McRae is definitely taking some heat online. So she posted a sponsored video with Neutrogena where she's supposed to be doing like her after show skincare routine. 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

0: give a big shout out to my girl Alicia over in the West End. It's Kiss 108, Boston's number one hit music station. Girlie, what are you doing right now?
1: Nothing.
0: Just hanging out?
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0: Ooh, okay, girl, get that bag. You want to shout out your coworkers?
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0: You know what? 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

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It's Kiss 108, Boston's number one hit music station. 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
1: Olivia Dean, absolutely going to slay it at TD Garden on Monday. And we want to make sure that you're there to see it in person. 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Let us know why you want to go to the show. And you might be the lucky one to score those tickets. Good luck.

0: 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It's Kiss 108 Boston's number one hit music station. What are you up to?
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0: Ooh, that sounds amazing. Can you get me something while you're there?
1: 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I'll drop it off.
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13: On August 4th, 1962, Marilyn Monroe died. 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

Justin Bieber, I literally can't deal with this. 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He played ping pong against the number one tennis player in the world, Novak Djokovic, and trash talked him the entire time. And I'm like, Justin, what? 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

Oh, my girl. Tay McRae, she is taking some heat from the internet right now. 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

Kiss 108, it's Boston's number one hit music station. I'm Savannah, and I am out of here. Hope you're having an awesome weekend. J. Cole going to be up at TD Garden tonight, and if you're not going to the show, we'll take you into the show. 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

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Ooh, it's time for the On The Move Mixdown once again. Let me know what you want to hear on social media at SoyLDJ, and I got you. Yes, got some somber Harry Styles, some Mike Towers, Kehlani. We getting started with Pink Panthers, Zara Larsson, it's Stateside.

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